but what you running from? I know where you going and where you coming from. That's immaturity showing, it's just a baby in you. One of the reasons why I never put a baby in you. Tired of hearing how you never trust me again. How you love me, then you hate me, then you love me again. One minute I'm your soulmate, then it's f*** me again. Until you get horny enough and won't f*** me again. But check it, I just want to treat you good and do better. You think I'm running around trying to be the hood's Hugh Hefner. Say I'm all about when I'm all about you. Even when I'm with my I tell them all about you. Say that's just one reason I keep losing you. I don't understand it. It's confusing too. You left me, I'm doing me, you doing you. So what the fuck does me doing me have to do with you? How dare you tell me it's tougher for you? Like I don't care about them niggas you f***ing with too. I'd have never knew you thought like that. Damn it, who knew that you was in the sports like that?

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Nah, you keep bringing up my last girl like she ain't my past girl, like you ain't the reason she present. Check it, you ain't got to worry about me and her. If I wanted to be with her, I would be with her. Yeah, we hung together, strip clubs, had fun together, but that

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1: Harlem.
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0: I'm here, y'all. For my trapped in the 90s. For my trapped in the 90s. Ha. For y'all.
1: It's simple, why? 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

Oh yeah. 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Oh yeah. Yeah, this is for all the fans that waited, the stiff and that hated.

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1: And we're live here outside the Perez family home just waiting for the... 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
2: Pull pine that dirty. 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Still putting work in. 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Dr. Birkin. It's him with the Chalamet chillin', trying to stack 100 million. 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What a wonderful feeling, hit to the ceiling, hit to the up. Since 2017, I'm living the dream, getting the cream, I'm living on theme, I'm going with

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1: Can I? Baby? Can I? Baby?
2: Yeah.
1: Can I? Baby? 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Baby?

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1: 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Before I turn the lights on.
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Yep, we'll be talking to Deadheads. 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
1: Every day, people across our community walk to work, school, or just around the neighborhood. 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
3: 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I eat the

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1: Him, man. That's him right. You right. That's just what he is, a little boy. With a man.
0: Yeah.
2: Oh, man, you're wrong about that. The boy got more heart than you ever had.
1: Yeah, well, you can't prove it by me.
2: Listen, this is, we got a lot of bad blood between us. This is not the time.

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1: Can I have you home for?
0: On the same page, going the same speed. 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
1: See, this is what that voice in your head says when you try to get peace of mind.

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Nothing is sweet, nothing in tank sweet. 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

0: when your heart broke. 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Man, it feels like
1: I'm undone because
0: I lose someone every release. 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
0: When you took it, yeah. 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

Report, report, everyone report in. That's right, it's magic. It's magic like the three. But yo, don't ever get it misconstrued when you see us coming through with them Dayglo colors. Lyrically, we run it all day. So if you throw it towards us, we gonna run it back.

0: Nassau and Suffolk County, we up in here. 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
1: Right there. 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
2: What is that?
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1: Oh. 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
1: Right now, in shelters across our community, animals are waiting. They don't know why they're here. 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They only know they're hoping that today might be the day someone stops in front of their cage. Every year, millions of dogs and cats enter shelters. Some were abandoned, some surrendered during hard times. Others were born into overcrowded breeding operations where profit mattered more than care. When people buy pets from stores or online sellers, they may unknowingly support puppy mills, places where animals are often kept in poor conditions, bred repeatedly, and denied basic comfort. 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

0: 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Keep it locked.
1: Hey, ref, you're going to be sorry that you made that call. 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And always remember, it's just a game. 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

0: 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Keep it locked.
1: Hey guys, it's me, Ben Bailey, and today we're cruising through the chaos of parenting. 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

0: 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Keep it locked.
1: At some point, the internet went from wow to okay. 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

0: 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Keep it locked.
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2: Making contact.
3: In some parts of the world, traditional herbal remedies are the norm. When we think of natural remedies, we tend to think of older generations living in remote areas in faraway countries with little access to modern healthcare. Rarely do we think about the ancient medicinal plants that might exist in our very own cities. Making Contact's Anita Johnson has more.
4: Nestled in the Skyline Hills of Oakland, California, residents have a volcano in their backyard at Sibley Volcanic Regional Preserve.
5: It's an old volcano, really, really old, 10 million years old, they say. And the entire park is structured around the energy of this volcano as it exists today. There's certain trails which are just old lava rock trails. And over the 10 million years, lots of medicine plants have evolved here. And that's what we're on the hunt for today. I haven't been here in a while, so we're just going to go like I go, looking to see what we can find. So let's go this way.
4: Michelle Elizabeth Lee, a practitioner of traditional plant medicine and a native of Oakland, California, was raised in a family of traditional healers from Mississippi and Louisiana. On this day, I joined her for a walk at Sibley to look for medicinal herbs and plants that grow wildly in the preserve.
6: Hi again.
5: Now, we're going to go down this trail a little bit, and then we're going to go up. Because I know we were talking about thistle last time, and we were looking for it, and there was a lot that was dried up. So this is a thistle right here. And that is related to, like, the milk thistle, which we talked about, which is very, really good for your liver and your kidney. And thistle, in general, is a blood cleanser and a mental stimulant. You can actually even eat it. If this is an edible plant, if you can pick off all of the spines, because you see there's a lot of spines here, and you would just take your knife and try to pick them off either on the stem here or on this part here and eat them. It would be a lot of work to do. But if you're really hungry and out in the woods and need to eat, you can eat that. And then in terms of cooking it, I would just chop up the leaves and all of it and put it in the balls, the leaves, everything, and put it in some cheesecloth so the spines and all of the other stuff don't get out, and soak it in hot water or lukewarm water for half a day and let the medicine come out and drink it. So, you know, you might want to use a tablespoon. I kind of guesstimate anywhere from a teaspoon to a tablespoon.
4: Michelle is the author of Working the Roots, over 400 years of traditional African-American healing, a collection of natural medicine and health practices that emerged out of the necessity to survive.
5: This right here, which is pine cones, which is also good medicine, you know, that you would use with the pine tar, the pine sap from the tree and the leaves. And you'd want it, not want it to be as dry as that, but if it was, I'd still use it when I'm making a big brew of pine to deal with colds, cough, and congestion, or as immune booster, because there's tons of vitamin C in pine. I would take that pine cone, put it in a pot with a bunch of pine needles to cover the bottom, with slicing off a piece of tree bark or wood that has some pine tar sap on it, putting it in there, throwing some water on top, putting some lemon in there, boiling it, steeping it down, and then topping it off with some peppermint, you know, that peppermint candy. I wouldn't use that today. That's what the old folks use. I would actually use peppermint and put some honey in it.
4: The described remedies are derived from African, Native American, and European cultural practices. Many natural healing traditions emerged during the period of colonization and slavery in the United States. Experts like Michelle Elizabeth Lee are bringing life to these home remedies that were once paramount for survival. I met up with Michelle at Joaquin Miller Park in Oakland, California, to learn more about plant medicine and what inspired her to preserve this history of traditional African-American healing in North America.
2: It's a tradition that I grew up with that I just thought everybody else grew up with, and it wasn't until I got older that I realized it was really something special. And people would look at black folk medicine or hoodoo medicine as something like old wives' tale. And I knew that these remedies and the knowledge went so far deep into a medicinal practice that I wanted people to know, no, these aren't old wives' tales. These are tried and true, proven remedies that work and that people knew how they worked and why they worked. And so there's that knowledge that's there. That's one. The other one was Black folks, African Americans, indigenous African descendant Americans, we're often not given the credit for the amount of expertise and knowledge that we have and that we brought here in order to survive. And then I felt like, on the spiritual side, I felt like my ancestors were telling me to do this, to document the tradition before all of the old folks, more of the old folks die off who carry the knowledge.
4: Inspired to maintain and pass down the knowledge of her ancestors, Michelle delved into a 6-year project. From 1996 to 2002, she spoke with herbalists, healers, and community elders, mainly from the southern region of the United States, to hear firsthand accounts of how people use plant medicine for healing.
2: Hattie Hazel Pegues Clark, who is from Scotland County in Laurel Hill, North Carolina. And one of the things that, we're about the same age. I'm 62 now, so back then. And her son, Junior, and my son were good friends when we lived down in North Carolina. And one of the things that she told me, and she used these types of medicines, these traditional medicines, all her life. You know, most of the black folks down there, a lot of them have the intersection of the African and the indigenous. And she said that during the times when her children were teething, her grandmother would go and find a wasp nest that was empty. And she would get it so that they can teethe on the wasp nest, which was also would be like a anesthetic for their gums, and also give them something to gnaw on. So I thought that was pretty amazing. Where are you going to find a wasp nest, right? And she says, let me read some from the book. I was raised in the country, way in the country, John Station area in Laurinburg, North Carolina. I was naturally born right here on Sneed's Grove Road. Little house still standing up, bless its heart. You see that chimney part right there? And we actually went out into the field to see that little house, which was covered in vines. My father was born and raised in South Carolina, right near McCall. His mother was Indian, and his father's mother was Indian. On my mama's side, my grandmother was Indian too, a Cherokee. Her name, now get this, was Calafia White, like Queen Calafia. I was like, wow, how from way back then, and their knowledge, their connection to who we are is probably deeper than we realize. She was a pretty brown-skinned woman. She had straight hair, reddish. I loved her hair. She taught me a lot. My grandmother taught me, my mama, how to use the medicines, and they both taught me. Rabbit's tobacco is the best medicine. I make tea from rabbit's tobacco every year starting in October. So there we go with the preventative, you know, remedies, treatment, so that you don't have to go like, oh, she's really sick and now I've got to, you know, get her to be unsick. If you're taking care of yourself and doing the preventative all year long, the cleansing, seasonal, and all of that, then you don't have to get the heavy-duty medicine and get sick.
6: Talk about the rabbit's tea. What is that?
2: Yeah, she'd do the rabbit's tobacco. Well, rabbits, have you heard of rabbit's tobacco? So rabbit's tobacco is also known as cat's foot, everlasting, life everlasting, poverty weed, sweet balsam, a number of different folk names. It is good for colds, congestion, and flu. The health benefits and medicinal properties are anti-inflammatory, antispasmodic, antiviral, diuretic, it's an expectorant, and also can be a mild sedative. So that expectorant deals with congestion and flu. Rabbit tobacco was a popular medicine and a tobacco substitute used by children in rural areas because of its mild sedative effect. So I guess they were getting a little high. Rabbit tobacco medicine was smoked for respiratory ailments, which I have smoked it before. Put it into it. Thank you. Now I'm remembering in a pipe, you know, and you would think that if you have respiratory ailments or if you're coughing, you wouldn't. But they did. Put it into a pipe and you would smoke it, and it would help to relieve sinusitis and head colds and congestion. In hot teas, it was used to treat viral infections, sore throats, fevers, diarrhea, colds, congestion, flu, pneumonia, asthma, and coughs. Rabbit tobacco may also have diuretic and antispasmodic properties. It's an herb that is often used with other healing herbs in preparation to treat other ailments.
6: How did you come in contact with these people?
2: Well, it was by word of mouth. You know, some I started off with my family, and then they would tell me someone else, and then they would tell me someone else, and they would tell me someone else. I mean, that's really how it went, by word of mouth. Simple as that. Wherever I was living at that time.
6: Why was it important for you to include the stories of these people in the telling of traditional, you know, healing medicines?
2: Well, because let me just read this part. In each section that I interviewed, I talk about the people's lives, but also there's a whole section on ailments and remedies. Like, for example, Mrs. Wood says, and this is why it's important. When I was growing up, I never heard nobody having no high sugar or high blood pressure, none of that in those days. Several people told me that. People made their own remedies and healed themselves because in those days they didn't see no doctors and they weren't able to. They didn't have the money. The doctors would come if you had the money and send for them, but it depended on how far they were from you because they drove a horse and didn't have no cars. So it was important for me to have their words authentically, because in the academic world, too often it's misinterpreted, or then it's regurgitated in from the point of view of the academic. And I wanted to steer clear of that because it's them. It's not me. It's not about me. It's about them and their wisdom. And that's why all of the stories connect. The ailments and remedies by themselves are not fully understood unless you knew who she was, where she came from, and who she knew that her ancestors were. She knew her grandparents, her great-grandparents, you know, and Mrs. Ola B. Hunter Woods. In each section, I put down when the person was born and when they died. So she was born October 2nd, 1905.
6: It's stories like Ola B. Hunter Woods and Hattie Pegues Clark and the use of rabbit's tobacco that reflect a traditional knowledge of a people and their connection to the land. A cultural consciousness that help folks thrive despite the moral depravity of colonization and slavery.
7: Early on, when we were stripped of everything.
6: Brandy Mack, she's a holistic health educator and permaculture designer.
7: We had to leave some of our things like our shea nuts and, you know, but we were smart and put certain seeds in our hair and braided them into cornrows and brought the plants over and planted them, right? Because sometimes master would leave you somewhere for days till they found who owned you. So we would get over here and still plan out the medicine that we needed, essential and dandelions and things that need to happen, right?
6: It was this deep knowledge about herbal medicine combined with the need to survive that allowed traditional African-American
4: and indigenous healing practices to flourish. We can see examples of this impressive medicinal plant expertise in the life stories of people like Hattie Pegues Clark or George Washington Carver.
7: If one should want to get an example of early botany and medicine folks, George Washington Carver was so smooth and smart, and I'll say, but also frail, because part of what allowed George Washington Carver to stay and become the botanist that he was that he was able to go out to talk to the trees, and he would come back and be able to fix a tincture for massa, and he would feel good. And they said, wait a minute, you making this stuff and it's making us better when you go out and talk to these plants and trees and things. So we'll give you a little cabin to make up those concoctions. So it was more than peanut butter. I always have to remind folks, because this is the one thing, again, this society will, as soon as we hear George Washington Carver, oh, that was peanut butter. That was like one of the last things that George Washington Carver elevated and brought to this country around holistic medicine.
4: It's this overlooked history that many healers and holistic educators like Brandy Mack and Michelle Elizabeth Lee are working to hold on to in the face of adversity and modernization.
2: Well, when people migrated up from the South to the North, you know, a lot of them felt they were too countrified and didn't really understand the value of being countrified or having all of this land instead of moving up into a, you know, an apartment or a tenement and a little lot in the North. And then just leaving, a lot of folks, you know, said that they didn't, the people I interviewed, but that their children or people they knew would go up north and leave the countrified medicine. You know, so maybe it skipped a generation or two before we came, you know, back to it. And then throughout gentrification in all across the country, that is actually just destroying the habitat where a lot of the herbs used to be. As when we went out, we would go to different spots, and I was looking where to take you. I was like, okay, well, a year ago, there used to be a field of comfrey and mullein and these other herbs here. Now there's two buildings that are here. People are looking at some of the plants and as weeds, you know, and what's the word I'm looking for? Invasive, you know, and that they don't want them there, and they're replacing them with more drought-resistant, quote-unquote, because if the weeds are there through the drought, then they're also drought-resistant and they're medicine, you know. But these other plants that are more decorative that really aren't doing anything except making the landscape look decorative and could possibly be damaging the soil, particularly if they put the wood chips down, which are most of them have dye in them. So that is really, it's damaging our access or our ability to go out and get these medicines that used to be out there, you know.
4: Michelle is acknowledging not only the extreme environmental devastation that comes with industrialization, but also the total loss of ancestral ways.
2: We don't have our sense of community and self, and we never had sovereignty in this country. But at least to be able to contain who we are. And as I like to say, the comfort and confidentiality of the Black community. And since that's been pretty much decimated and absolved, and we are absorbed into the dominant culture now, then we're kind of like going along that way, and our ancestral ways are lost. It's not being passed down. Everyone's being pushed in going towards corporate medicine to heal themselves. I mean, if we don't control our destiny, if we don't control our communities and our environment, if we don't control the knowledge of our history and we're not taking command of it, then it's difficult for us to do this because we don't know who we are and where we came from. You know, and what we did in order to survive. So it's difficult. It's challenging.
4: That's Michelle Elizabeth Lee, author of Working the Roots, Over 400 Years of Traditional African-American Healing. 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To stay up to date with our shows and get more information about the people profiled in this episode, visit us at radioproject.org. Now back to A History of Traditional Root Healing on Making Contact.
5: Yeah. And then this down here, as you can see, these are, it has some nice leaves on it down here that you can actually eat if you need to eat it. You can make your mustard plaster for congestion, you know, on your chest. And bronchitis, you know. I think we talked about that, how to make that last time. If not, it's in the book. And then also these leaves down here, these are some nice big mustard leaves. And it does taste like mustard. Here's another one over here.
8: I have some tobacco here. And whenever I come into the forest, you know, I know that there are particularly special energies here in the forest, and I like to offer something back always, like as a prayer. So I offer the tobacco and a little bit of water, especially if I'm going to take anything out.
5: Mm-hmm. That's right.
4: That's Estrella Divina. She's a mentee and friend of Michelle, who joined us for our walk through the Sibley Volcanic Regional Preserve. With this offering of water to the land, both Estrella and Michelle exhibit an indigenous practice of respect of the land and reciprocity. Michelle Elizabeth Lee.
5: A lot of times I'll just say Ashe Aho, mm-hmm. you know, which is Ashe, which is African, Aho, which is native. Mm-hmm. So, you know, particularly when we take something that we're not supposed to take, that karmic energy comes back. And the same like Sister Estrella was saying in the forest. A lot of times when I go out to gather stuff from up north or here, I'm usually by myself, and I'll sing my own songs. You know, there's really only one song that I remember that I learned in North Carolina, but it's so powerful. And I'm going to sing it to you right here, and it's very short. I'll walk through the forest, and I'll talk to my ancestors or talk to, you know, other ancestors of friends that I know, and I say, Tani wachi aho, Tani wachi aho, Wonton kataya, Wonton kataya, Tani wachi aho, Tani wachi aho, Wonton kataya, Wonton kataya. That means Great Spirit, energies of the universe, I'm here. I am grateful and thankful for you. I'm walking in the way that I hope honors you and in a balance of you. So acknowledging all of the spirits and the energy for good. And I usually carry a stick. This is what my grandmother, my Mississippi grandmother, had told us. You know, taking a stick, and it's also in the book because it had been confirmed by Sister Imani Ajanaku, who had the Botanica way back on the day on Foothill and High in Oakland or 47th. You find a stick and you hit it on the ground three times and you call your ancestor. Now, my grandmother taught us that a long time ago when I was a young girl, particularly if we were in trouble. Now, if you get in trouble, call Mama Edmonia, call Aunt P. Zoot. Hit it three times in the ground. So usually I look for a stick while I'm walking. I'll sing my song. I'll just talk to the ancestors, and I hit my stick.
4: These traditions demonstrate a core principle of reciprocity, an understanding that the earth doesn't belong to us, but rather we belong to the earth. This awareness that we are all interconnected was instilled in Michelle at a young age by her elders. Now it is her responsibility and passion to pass this knowledge on to the next generation.
5: I enjoy speaking about traditional African American healing practices. I enjoy talking about the history of our people in this country, much of it which is not told. A lot of schools don't teach history anymore. So I interweave them together, impart history as well as that knowledge base to keep it going and to hopefully spark an interest in the youth and the people I'm talking to continue this tradition and to explore more. And also, most importantly, so that they can take their own health in their hands. I also
9: like giving information, the historical and the medicinal knowledge information, because I want people to know, and particularly the youth to know, that we come from a tradition of resiliency, of scientific and medical knowledge, of being able to be Jedi and pivot in our situations no matter what they have been and are today, and continue to thrive. And I really love starting off my talks and conversations with, did you know it was an enslaved African who taught the process of inoculation against smallpox that led to a vaccine? That was the first instance of inoculation / vaccine in this country, in colonial America, let me say. And it was brought here by an enslaved African named Onesimus, who showed the person who was enslaving his master, because so many people were dying of smallpox and they had no cure for it. And a lot of enslaved Africans were not, because they brought that tradition from Africa. So our knowledge base, our resiliency, our ability to persevere and to make anew and survive is astounding. And oftentimes, historically, we don't hear that, whether we're getting the kind of manufactured educational version of history of this country or from somewhere else. It always just deals with, and a lot of times, our history here being enslaved and coming out of slavery. Well, when we came here, we brought our knowledge and our abilities and our perseverance to not only move the whole country forward, but also to survive and thrive and to make it a much better place for everybody. And so I also want to plant those seeds in them. Traditional healing practices is a community practice, honoring our ancestors. Mentoring also, I know that mentoring doesn't just stop with the person I may be working at that time, because a lot of them are working in the community and giving the information in the community. And if I can help them to be better and to grow in the way that they need to grow, then that's what it's about. But also, it's a two-way street. I learn so much from them.
4: Michelle Elizabeth Lee is committed to preserving traditional African-American healing practices and knowledge, similar to that of well-known holistic health practitioner, Queen Afua, and educator, Louisa Teach, PhD, all aligned with the traditional African and indigenous healing and the maintenance of one's mental and physical health.
2: The power to heal ourselves and to stay healthy is within us. And to get in touch with your bodies, our own bodies, because we should know us more than any doctor can tell us, and to know when, you know, to consult with the doctor, look at the doctor as not the all be all, but as a partner with you in maintaining your health. And that we come from a strong line of people who survived. So that resiliency and that knowledge is within us.
8: I think this is a soap root.
2: Mm-hmm.
8: And the Ohlone people, they pull this up. And it lathers.
4: Reporting from Oakland, California, I'm Anita Johnson. 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
11: Every day, people across our community walk to work, school, or just around the neighborhood. 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

0: Welcome to Counterspin, your weekly look behind the headlines. I'm Janine Jackson. This week on Counterspin, in 2023, the group Media Matters reported that social media platform X was placing ads for major brands like Apple and IBM alongside content touting Hitler and the Nazi Party, despite the claim of X's CEO that brands are protected from the risk of being next to toxic posts. Musk threatened a thermonuclear lawsuit against Media Matters for reporting the truth, and many in state and federal government were happy to take that work on. 3 years and several court cases later, Media Matters announced victory in what wound up being Media Matters versus Federal Trade Commission. The case and the victory are not just hopeful, but instructive, offering what the group calls a roadmap for other news gathering and nonprofit organizations facing or at risk of government retaliation. We'll hear about the case and the outcome from Media Matters president, Angelo Carsone. Also on the show, since the Supreme Court overturned Roe v. Wade, the dominant method of abortion in the U.S. has become mifepristone, particularly as it can be administered by telehealth without the need for an in-office visit. But now, Louisiana, which has a near-total abortion ban, sued the FDA over the idea of telehealth. And though they got support from a federal appeals court to block remote prescription of mifepristone, a visit by the drug's makers to the Supreme Court led to a temporary stay on that. As the debate continues, we'll revisit a conversation we had a few years ago with Rachel K. Jones, principal research scientist at Guttmacher Institute, who knows more than most about mifepristone. That's coming up this week on Counterspin. With our First Amendment rights under threat everywhere, it's heartening to see folks pushing back and that pushback having impact. But advocates sometimes seem to spend more time lamenting setbacks than understanding victories. So let's pay attention to this story. The Federal Trade Commission, weaponized along with so many nominally nonpartisan agencies in service of MAGA and Trumpism, launched a particular sort of legal attack on the group Media Matters because of a report they produced that rattled Elon Musk. 3 years later, the FTC is throwing in the towel on that bullying with a legally binding settlement. Media Matters President Angelo Carsone says the victory shows the importance of holding power to account and the importance of fighting instead of folding. He joins us now by phone. Welcome to Counterspin, Angelo Carsone.
1: Thanks for having me.
0: Well, congratulations on the win, first of all.
1: Thank you
0: for fighting for it, because really it's a win for free speech and everybody who values that. Yeah.
1: Thank you.
0: Well, folks can get the detailed story with all of the legal back and forths on MediaMatters.org. But for those who may not have heard of it, I'll ask you just to talk through the key events. What first of all, was the report and the fallout that made Elon Musk himself initially threaten a thermonuclear lawsuit against you?
1: I'm glad you started there, because it is all connected. Back in the fall of 2023, we published some reports about ad adjacency for big advertisers and sort of pro-Nazi content. And Elon Musk was very upset about that, and he didn't just threaten, but ultimately initiated what he describes as thermonuclear lawsuits in Texas, in Singapore, in Ireland. But at the same time that happened, Stephen Miller, who was not the deputy chief of staff at the time, because Trump wasn't reelected, said publicly, you know, in addition to your lawsuits, you should get Republican attorney generals to investigate Media Matters as well. And that's what happened. They ginned up these investigations where Ken Paxton and Andrew Bailey in Missouri launched them. And, you know, we sued to get injunctions against those investigations. And that was sort of a novel theory that we had at the time. We got some new case law, some new precedent. And it wasn't just about protecting ourselves. We sort of saw this new playbook emerging. So if you fast forward, one of the things that happened is we got new precedent. Ken Paxton appealed. He lost at the appellate court. So now we're in May of 2025. So Trump is back in office. The same week that the circuit court secured our victory against and shut down fully the other investigations, the FTC Trump's administration took up the charge and basically issued a nearly identical investigation. They claimed it wasn't related to Texas at the time, but as we later found out, there was tons of overlap and cross-pollination. In fact, apparently Ken Paxton was working with the FTC on some of these matters. Mm-hmm. And they even referenced the articles that we published as a part of it. And the investigation was expansive. It went back all the way to 2019. The types of materials they were seeking had nothing to do with what you would expect. I mean, and also we're a nonprofit. So it wasn't about getting to some kind of core commercial interest. It was about, as you noted in your intro, using the levers of government to either, you know, bully or intimidate or maybe break through a whole bunch of means, including just the cost of complying because mm-hmm. the process is the punishment. And so we sued to get an injunction. And, you know, there's a little bit of back and forth there. But what happened is we got an injunction and then just filed an emergency appeal and they lost the emergency appeal. And then they filed a secondary appeal. And in the circuit court, it looked like they were going to lose, that they were going to get a bad judgment. And so they withdrew their demand and they said, okay, we can go home now. We're no longer investigating. It's all over. Mm-hmm. And so when we talk about a settlement, it's not like, you know, a lot of times usually that's a bad thing because it means that you caved in some way. But it's the opposite here. We secured victories in court and then we didn't let them off the hook. When they tried to withdraw, we said, no, not so fast. Mm-hmm. If you want to withdraw, you're going to need to give assurances and protections that are extended beyond just letting this whole thing done. We're going to need to know this can't happen again and that we'll be able to battle this out in the future if we need to in jurisdictions that are safe or that are at least relevant for us, like D.C., as opposed to letting them drag us to Florida or someplace else.
0: Right.
1: So that's sort of the genesis, a lot of legal back and forth, but it has been 2 years and 8 months of investigations. And yesterday was the first day where the organization was not under investigation from some hostile government entity.
0: Well, let me ask you as a point of clarification. People hear the FTC was going to investigate, but you're talking about investigative demands. It wasn't so much they were going to do homework and learn about media matters. They were demanding things from you. What was that like?
1: Yes. And that's the tell. You know, what they asked for was 7 years' worth of records, and the records included everything from all of our donors, all of our fundraising communications, all of the staff that ever worked at Media Matters, including during that time period, all of the editorial decisions that were made for every piece of content that we published, every article, all sources that we relied on, that we talked to. We have reporters on staff. They wanted a list of all the sources and all the articles that they connected with. And that's just one page. Yeah. They asked for a copy of all of the discovery material in the Musk cases, the Texas cases, which is millions of documents. they asked for all of our communications with name and entity, whether it be news outlets, third parties, civil society organizations, voting rights organizations. I mean, it's expansive. And part of what is so significant about this, and I think this is the real tell, is that because these demands are always such a huge amount, they have a lot of power because then you typically want to negotiate with them. And that's what other players are doing, because then you say, I'll give you half, you know, let's just make this go away.
0: Right.
1: But they have a lot of power to do these investigations without having to get, you know, warrants or other things. They could sue you in court, and usually they get a lot of latitude to do that. What we argued and why it's so significant is not just that it protects us. We actually got a lot of due precedent. And what we showed is that you don't have to take this. You could go to court, and you can get these demands shut down before they even get a chance to start. You don't have to be trapped in the administrative bureaucracy, which, as we know right now, is being weaponized by the Trump administration. And that's the significant. The real takeaway from all of this is not just that we're having a sigh of relief, it's that a lot of news, civil society organizations and news outlets, they now have a new tool in the toolkit to say, I don't need to negotiate. I can go to court and I can get you to stop this without trapping me under the administrative process.
0: Mm-hmm, mm-hmm. And it's an example that you can say, well, actually, no, you can try that and it can work, rather than in theory, maybe this is something we should try. You have actually a case in which it succeeded.
1: That's right.
0: Can I ask you to take a second here to define jawboning? Because I think some might say, well, you know, it was onerous, but the FTC was just asking for information and that's not retaliation. So, you know, we shouldn't be bringing the First Amendment into it. But jawboning, and we can talk about what that means, it does come under the First Amendment.
1: It does. It's a form of using really intense coercive pressure from, you know, a government entity or a legislative entity to sort of force a desired result, right? So it's sort of using some official channels and sort of the specter of those official channels to make you comply in one way or another. And, you know, a lot of times in the Trump era, people talk about it a bit as sort of anticipatory obedience. Mm-mm. And it's that, you know, they're going to misuse their power, the government. And so a lot of entities, big and small, say, okay, I'm just going to, I'll give you what you ask for. Mm-hmm. So I don't have to deal with this. And it's true. They have a lot of, you know, government agencies do investigations. They can do demand. But there are tells that it's jawboning and that it's retaliatory. One is, who was involved in this? Some of the key decision makers or those that were involved at the FTC

0: That's how the Jerry Garcia Band closed out their second set on February 18th, 1978, Marin Veterans Memorial Auditorium. That is the Jerry Garcia Band, Lonesome and a Long Way from Home. Hey, this is Corey. I'm the host and producer of the Official Tapes. You can find out more about us over at our website, officialtapes.com. And here in the next couple of days, going to be posting up a new interview that we conducted with the Owsley Stanley Foundation, going back to Marin Veterans Memorial Auditorium, a recording that took place at the venue on March 7th, 1974, was John Kirkpatrick performing Charles Ives. And the recording, what's really cool, but multiple reasons why this is really cool, is the recording got some help from Grateful Dead bassist Phil Lesh, also Grateful Dead sound man, Owsley Stanley.
1: I call it the one thing not written on the cover is Phil Lesh, and this is Phil Lesh's Viking Funeral. It's our tribute to Phil Lesh. But the proper title is Concordance, 150 Years of Charles Ives, and it's two recordings, one of John Kirkpatrick playing Charles Ives' Concord Sonata back in 1974 for the 100th anniversary of Charles Ives, the centennial since his birth. And the other is Donald Berman, who is the last student of John Kirkpatrick, playing the same piece in a different way in 2025, lining up roughly with the 150th anniversary of Charles Ives' birth. And then there's additional compositions that are new pieces composed in the spirit of Charles Ives related to that one.
0: Pete Bell of the Owsley Stanley Foundation discussing their latest release, Bear Sonic Journals Concordance, 150 Years of Charles Ives. And this is Hawk with the Owsley Stanley Foundation discussing the cover artwork.
2: What you've got on the cover is a mix of the sort of sublime elements of nature mixed with a tinge of psychedelia.
1: Hawk wonderfully named the new Concord Sonata the Concord. And the reason is that we recorded it in Concord, Mass, and we wanted to go fully local. So I went to this local museum called the De Cordova, and I asked if they had any artists. We always like the cover art to look like the music sounds. So I said, do you have any local artists? And we got Susan Richards and commissioned a painting of her in the style of maybe what Thoreau the Naturalist. So it's of local plants. And then we went to our beloved Susan Archie, who did multiple covers for us. And she hand lettered this and with characteristic Ives dissonances and also layered in the Ives scores, the manuscript scores, which we got from the Ives Society. And they're these works of art in and of themselves. They look like Ralph Steadman drawings almost. They're ink drawings. So
2: the way that the pokeweed, which is ubiquitous to the region, is sort of melting a little bit at the bottom, right down through the presented by Owsley Stanley Foundation banner at the bottom of the page, but then mixed with this handwritten score that really emerges from this sublime nature almost as a living organism of its own. And it harks back to Phil's comment before he'd even heard Ives. He had seen the manuscripts. He had seen on the cover of Henry Cowell's biography of Ives some of the handwritten scores. And he said it almost didn't matter what it sounded like. It looked so cool on the page. And so that's part of what we tried to bring into the cover. And we think both Susans did an amazing job with that.
3: We are just over the moon about the detail that has been gone into as far as explaining who Charles Ives is and why Charles Ives is important to the sound of the Grateful Dead. Dive into Charles Ives and his life and experiences and how he came to make this music, and also explaining all of the intricacies of these recordings, extensive listening notes that go through and pull out all of these different elements of in each movement so that you can understand all these references.
0: The Owsley Stanley Foundation discussing their latest release, Concordance, 150 Years of Charles Ives.
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you're going through hell and you're hating yourself. I'm feeling myself, it's hot. 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It's hot, it's hot. Oh God, oh God, oh God. People say I'm jealous, but

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0: 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Wilkes-Barre, Scranton, Hazleton. 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
1: Every day, people across our community walk to work, school, or just around the neighborhood. 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

0: 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Keep it locked.
1: Hey guys, it's me, Ben Bailey, and today we're cruising through the chaos of parenting. And the prize is peace of mind and some great parenting tips. What do you say? 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
2: Yeah.
1: All right, question one. Your child whines every time they don't get their way. 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
2: Hide in the garage.
1: Oh no, incorrect. 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Next question. 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
2: Bury it in the backyard.
1: Creative, but no. 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
1: That is correct. 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
3: You're the one who gets my heart to race and my palms to sweat. 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I'm wasted on a bed.
4: Temptation, sweet, I taste it. 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You the one I want on a one-on-one basis. 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I need every season, and this the only reason. You the one I want, you the one I want, leave it all on the table.

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You the one I want on a one-on-one basis. 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

0: Don't tell me I would if I won't. 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
0: it's not in the picture.
1: They said with all that hair, man, don't it feel like it's just dragging you?
0: It ain't dead weight.

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gas. Look, think about it. Close your eyes, dream about it. Tell your team about it. Go make million-dollar schemes about it. Success is on the way, I feel it in the distance. 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I be shining, they be shining. Get your one shot, don't you miss it. 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And I hope

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Where I'm from, I swear they broke. 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

0: trying to see into your soul, babe. 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

0: 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Keep it locked.
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lost in emotion, mama's youngest, trying to navigate life without my compass. Some experience death and feel numbness, but not me, I felt it all and couldn't function. Seeing you that day, telling you my plans, but I was leaving you that day. It was in God's hands. Yeah, was it Elon's waiting to get with me? On my way to Texas, that's when Virginia hit me. And I realized in that instant, our last conversation, you was against it. Told you I was going to church for Thanksgiving. I heard what I wanted to hear, but didn't listen. You said you told Jean that Bup needed forgiveness. I see you went to Dee Dee's and stuffed both her fridges. You even told Dad you wished y'all never split it. See, you were checking boxes.

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1: Your car was in the driveway, I knew you were home. By the third knock, a chill ran through my bones. The way you missed mama, I guess I should've known. Chivalry ain't dead, you ain't let her go alone. Found you in the kitchen, scriptures in the den. Half-written text that you never got to send. Combing through your dresser drawer, where do I begin? Posting noted Bible quotes, were you preparing then? I can hear your voice now, I can feel your presence. Asking should I rap again, you gave me your blessing. The way you spelled it out, there's an L in every lesson. Boy, you owe it to the world, let your mess become your message. Shared you with my friends, the pops they never had. You lived for our fishing trips, damn I had a dad. Mine taught discipline, mine taught structure, mine did

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And make sure that every single moment that you have with them, you show them love. You show them love.

Morning, we bring it back to the start. Here's a moment of silence, bring it back to the art. Mind blowing, it's a classical part of Zamrock, a hip hop, and alternative spark. Yeah, it's the way that I'm on.

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Decision making didn't make you pick a side. But if we choosing sides, I just hope they picking mine. Speaking of sides, you never out there.

0: producers is the ones that I've been noticing. I could tell your mama wasn't clean and clipped the fro with you. What happened to the poetry?
1: Welcome to the divided states, land of the thief, home of the slaves. They want to raise the

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0: 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So keep it locked.
1: Like what? Yeah, yeah. 666666. Bow. Yeah. 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